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1: The class of 1984.
2: Cabbage Patch Dolls were flying off toy shelves. Hulk Hogan was dropping the leg drop, and Miami Vice was making pastel suits somehow look really cool. 1984. Yeah, this is the year of Ghostbusters on the big screen. And we lived in fear of Skynet also, thanks to the Terminator. Kevin Bacon was on there dancing in Footloose. So many great movies in 1984, and so many great songs too. If you were a mega fan of Duran Duran, this next song, when they released the single for it, it was released with six different covers, one for each band member and an additional one for the entire band. Do you have all six of Wild Boys from Duran Duran?

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3: Long before you could ever purchase tickets online, you would line up outside of a theater, and I did for this one in 1985. 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
3: In Russia against Ivan Drago. That fight would come for Rocky only after Apollo Creed, spoiler alert, dies in his fight against Drago. And of course, this was James Brown bringing out Apollo Creed in that movie, Living in America.

Aerosmith on the Totally Awesome 80s Show, ahead of the Pretenders, Brass in Pocket. Little history lesson on this song from the Pretenders. Brass, yeah, that is a Northern English expression for money. It's just a little of the British slang in the lyrics of Brass in Pocket. Another line is, got bottle? Well, that's slang for got courage. Enjoy the Pretenders on the Totally Awesome 80s Show. Got

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1: Round two. Night number two. Night three still to come. It's Mosaic. It's back in town. 19 different pavilions. I'm Greg Morgan. Step inside the Italia Pavilion with me on Connaught Street here. Anna Carteri, hello.
2: Greg, welcome to the Italian Pavilion.
1: Oh, I love your pavilion. Right away, I want my lasagna, but you're probably going to recommend something other than lasagna.
2: I'm going to recommend you the combination plate. Okay. It's got a little bit of everything. There's lasagna, there's spaghetti, there's penne olio olio, and a meatball.
1: Oh, perfect. What am I going to drink tonight?
2: What are you going to drink? You're going to have a Peroni, an Italian beer.
1: Oh, I love that. I've had one of those before. And besides beer, I think I better have a dessert before I leave tonight.
2: Oh, yes. You have to either have a tiramisu or a cannoli. The cannolis are fantastic.
1: Well, thank you for showing me around the Italian Pavilion. It's a blast here.
2: Thanks, Greg.
1: Yeah, and she's not lying. The cannoli, delicious. Step inside one of 19 pavilions. Tonight and tomorrow, Mosaic is back. Passports are available at the door. I'm Greg Morgan.
0: 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Guess Who?
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1: Friday night at Regina, night two of Mosaic. Greg Morgan here, inviting you to step in the Hungarian Pavilion with me now, 1925 Macara Street, where you're going to meet super nice people like Violet.
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1: 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Alcohol or non-alcoholic, I don't care, name one.
2: It's a fritz. 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
1: All right, if you're only going to have one thing tonight, what are you personally going to eat?
2: Cabbage rolls.
1: I'm with you. Violet, thanks so much for inviting us.
2: Thank you, Greg. You have a great evening.
1: You too. From the Hungarian Club, 1925 Macara Street, 19 pavilions in all. Mosaic is on in Regina. I'm Greg Morgan.
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0: 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Billy Idol, who loves performing now, still calls it a lot of fun 50 years into his music career.
1: Still a lot of fun. I mean, that's what's great. The music, my music hasn't got old. Those songs just don't seem to get old. I still enjoy performing them, you know, and I don't know what it is. They've got legs.
0: Saw him recently on the American Music Awards. He sounds great still, too. 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
1: 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You can't miss the First Nations Pavilion. One of 19. You can tour tonight if you don't get to the mall. We're open again tomorrow, Mosaic. Two more days to go. Tonight, tomorrow, hope to see you here. 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I'm Greg Morgan.
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I want to take you back a few years to Shake the Lake in front of the Conexus Art Center. Do you remember Mickey Thomas leading Starship? Well, if you were there, of course you do. Mickey Thomas, back in 1979, actually was on lead vocals of this song here, too. From Alvin Bishop Band. Pretty hard not to pick him up in that song now, isn't it? Now that you know. Love Mickey Thomas and the way he performed at Shake the Lake a few years ago. You remember when they performed Sarah? Starship now on the Totally Awesome 80s Show.

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3: 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Don't go far. Michael Jackson will have you moonwalking in no time at all. There she is, Kim Carnes, just walking into the studio, adjusting her mascara to her legendary Betty Davis eyes. That's on the way. And power up the giant fan that every 80s rock act seemed to have at center stage so their hair would blow beautifully as they sang. Because, well, hair was large in the 80s, right? Remember John Bon Jovi and the gang? You give love a bad name. Kicking off hour two of the Totally Awesome 80s Show.

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1: Happy Friday, everyone. It's Greg Morgan. What a beautiful evening to be out and about, going from pavilion to pavilion. It is Mosaic. Our 56th year passports are available at every pavilion if you don't have yours. And again, some of the pavilions this year, brand new, like the Persian Pavilion and the Wawa Shriners Auditorium on Hamilton Street. First time they've been with us. Oh, when I walked in there, the smell, the sights, the sounds, it was beautiful. And it was so fun. If you just want to feel like you're stepped into Persia, go to the Wawa Shriners Auditorium on Hamilton Street. Now, the Métis Pavilion has a lively fiddle music event going on. Lots of jigging going on there, and I can smell the bannock fry in there. Check out what's to offer the Cor Ritchie Community Center with live dance and music on the stage and beautiful costumes and art available for purchase, too. Again, tickets are just $15 for ages 14 and up, $10 for youth and seniors, and if you're 6 to 13 years of age, you get in free with mom or dad or a grandparent, okay? So check us out. It is Night 2 of Mosaic, presented by the Regina Multicultural Council. I'm Greg Morgan.
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It's a three-part docuseries that dives into that 2005 trial heavily, too. That was left out of the movie that has now made more than $800 million globally. A sequel to that movie is in

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1: Hey, it's Greg Morgan back here at Mosaic tonight. Hope you're having a great evening. Certainly a beautiful night and a lot of time yet to come out and enjoy and hop on a bus when you get to Mosaic at the Real District, where there are six pavilions. There's a Mosaic bus system there where you can get to others off-site and make it easy to travel around. At the Austrian Pavilion tonight, live music on stage with a pretzel-eating competition and a Stein-holding competition. 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It's home of the Austrian Pavilion there, and boy, I had an Austrian soda there with about 38 different herbs. Very unique taste. Again, the Austrian Pavilion was a ton of fun at the South Leisure Center. The Poltava Ukraine Pavilion. It's a big show again this year. Man, mammoth show. I think there's another big one coming up at 9:30, I think, on their main stage of the Regina Performing Arts Center. You got to see that one. Over 50 performers on stage, full orchestra, dancers, singers, and great Ukrainian food, homemade pierogies, and the Ukrainian beer, delish, at the Poltava Ukraine Pavilion at the Regina Performing Arts Center, just off 4th there in Angus. I'm Greg Morgan from Mosaic.
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0: Bit of a story behind that song from Kim Carnes' Betty Davis Eyes. You know how it starts? It's unmistakable when you hear that first lick come on. You know the song immediately, and that was intentional.
1: We rehearsed at least 3 days for Betty Davis Eyes. Bill Como, my keyboard player, came up with the lick that is so instrumental in that record. We all heard it and went, that's it. That's it. Perfect. It's such a collaborative effort. Everybody in my band just chimed in and played perfectly. And the next day we cut it live, second take. And that's the version that we ended up using. Just a rough mix, which, again, my philosophy, I love rough vocals. I love rough mixes where you just put everything up and go with your gut. And it worked.
0: Indeed it did. Kim Carnes on Betty Davis Eyes. I'm Greg Morgan on the Totally Awesome 80s Show. No fooling now, it's Def Leppard.

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1: Just checked out the Chinese Pavilion. 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Sweet and sour pork. Woo-hoo! Delicious. And they've got such a bigger space now. The lion dance, of course, the drums, the cymbals. The Chinese Pavilion. Highly recommended the U of R tonight in the multipurpose room. If you can't swing by tonight, remember, night three tomorrow. We do it all over again. Mosaic into its 56th year. The Bangladesh Pavilion is brand new this year. 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

0: All right, what an awesome tune. One-hit wonder.
1: This one may be a one-hit wonder, but it was a huge hit. Number one on the U.S. Billboard Hot 100. That's a huge feat for any Canadian band in the 80s. It was also a top 10 hit, number one in Canada. I'm talking about the band Sheriff and When I'm With You. Lead singer Freddie Kersey performed the soaring vocal at the end that, well, I'll let him tell the story with the producer of the record about hitting that final note, landing it for so long.
2: Hey, here's the note, but this is different on this version.
3: The album version is a single version.
2: Yeah.
3: I re-sang it.
2: That's right. For the remix.
3: That's right, for the single. Yeah.
2: And because you didn't know where the end was.
3: I just kept singing.
2: You just kept singing, and Stacey was supposed to fade you out, and you never fade you out.
3: And he kept it.
2: So here it is. Still pretty long.
3: Yeah. That's when I was a youngin'.
2: That's right.
1: Pretty incredible note, isn't it? Wow. Sheriff, a number one song on the Totally Awesome 80s Show.

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Got a request here from Diane. Greg, can you please play Psycho Killer Talking Heads? Diane, for you, thanks for dropping by the Jack94.5 Facebook page and leave me a note about that one. I got that one on the way. Also a little Prince, some Men at Work, and now Huey Lewis in the news. 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

0: Greg Morgan on the Totally Awesome 80s Show with Madonna. Hold on loosely, because 38 Special is next. But let's go to an interview they gave Much Music. Remember Much Music here in Canada in the 80s? We all tuned in for celebrity interviews, and 38 Special was on there, and they talked about how the cars influenced them in the
1: 80s. I talked a lot of times before about how much of an influence in a subtle way the cars were on us when they came out, because it was all of a sudden this new sounding type of music that was a little bit foreign to your ear when you first heard it, but that you could take a very simple and very elementary style of rock and roll music and put great melody to it and make it something that's very successful and very unique. And you kind of learn that simplicity maybe is the best way sometimes.
0: 38 Special became very fond of Canada when they came here in the 80s. Friended Brian Adams. He worked with him on a number of songs, including Teacher, Teacher, which he co-wrote. Remember that on the soundtrack for Teacher? Here's 38 Special.

0: 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I'm Greg Morgan, back in a few with the Totally Awesome 80s Show.
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6: 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It says Regina Fastener's now in Swift Current.
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David Bowie in 1987. He recorded that song with Tina Turner for a Pepsi commercial. The audio's not the greatest. It's kind of been lost, but he plays a mad scientist in that commercial who creates the perfect woman who happens to be Tina Turner. I miss David Bowie. He was ahead of his time. Man, that guy was terrific. It's Greg Morgan on the Totally Awesome 80s Show. Here's Talking Heads and Psycho Killer.

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start with drums. Throw in a little bass. How about some guitar? Of course, vocals. It all adds up to Regina's greatest hits on Jack 94.5.

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2: Okay, here we go. For $50, Darren Olson from Broder's Annex. Name that tune.
3: The Rolling Stones, Paint It Black.
2: Why? We almost played the whole song there. All right, Darren, that's $50. All the nerves are gone now.
3: I hope so.
2: Well, no, I hope so, too. All right. So now you can take your $50 and go shovel your sidewalk. That's not what I would do. I would go for another one. What do you think?
3: Let's go on. Let's move on.
2: Let's move on. Here we go. For $100, Darren Olson, name that tune.
3: Panama Van Halen.
2: Wow.
4: Hey.
2: Darren.
4: $100, that's a lot of toffee, Faye. How are we feeling?
3: I'm good.
2: That is an awful lot of toffee, Faye. That reminds me, we've got some toffee.
4: No, what do you know? You can't. Your mouth will be occupied. You can't have one now.
2: Fine, we can just open some toffee, Faye. It's Christmas.
4: Mid-game toffee, Faye. This guy cannot stop himself.
2: Darren, would you like a toffee, Faye, Darren?
3: Sure, but I have to come get one.
2: No. I'll put one in my mouth, and I'll pretend I'm you.
4: Such a weirdo. Can we get back to the game?
2: Okay, fine. All right, Darren, you have $100. Would you like to really double up your toffee fee for $200?
3: Let's go for it.
2: Here we go. For $200, Darren Olson from Broder's Annex. Name that tune.
3: Tom Petty?
2: No. It's Christmas, Sherry.
4: That's a little hint in the stocking.
2: A little hint in your stocking. It's not Tom Petty.
3: I have no idea.
4: Is anyone helping you at your house or anything?
3: No, just me.
4: Okay, so maybe if you know Darren Olson, now would be a good time to text him as quickly as humanly possible. What? Okay. I can't stop him at this point. He's just randomly mashing things.
2: Any ideas?
3: I have no idea who it is. I have no idea, sorry.
2: No. It's not any idea at all.
3: No, I have no idea who it is.
2: Like, if I started, I can't really help much more than I've helped.
4: No text on your phone either?
3: Nothing.
4: Oh.
3: Sorry.
2: No, it's nothing to be sorry about. There's nothing to be sorry about. Think of a band that plays music from the 60s.
4: This is going to be not good.
2: And just think about it.
3: Beatles?
2: It's not the Beatles, and it's not Tom Petty.
4: Well, that narrows it down.
2: Any ideas at all? Because I can't.
3: No, I have no idea.
2: Short of just telling you what it is, I really can't do that.
3: I have no idea. Sorry.
2: No. I feel bad. Don't feel bad. You just throw something out there.
3: I just said Tom Petty. That's all I'm going to go with.
4: That's good. Good answer. Good answer.
2: Okay. Well, it's not Tom Petty. It's not the Beatles. Let's hear it again.
3: I have no idea still.
2: The CCR!
4: CCR, have you ever seen the rain?
2: Oh, that's okay. Did you have fun?
3: I did. Thank you very much.
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11: 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It's Gowan. 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

0: 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Guess Who?
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2: Here we go. For $50. Paula Lindsay from the city of Yorkton Public Works, and Matt and John and Crystal and Clayton and Marlene. Name that tune.
3: Low Rider by War.
2: Wow, that was you. That was all you.
4: Hey,
2: that was all you, Paula. Just boom. You are the administrative coordinator of the year.
3: Yeah, that's right.
4: Okay, so good start, right? $50. What do you want to do?
3: Keep going, for sure.
2: Of course, okay. You want to keep going. What do we want to do? Listen to this, lady.
4: I'm going to ask.
2: Okay.

0: there. They of course tapped out at $400, but they got to like $1,600. Yeah. Did you guys hear that
1: close one?
2: We did, yes.
0: Okay, so is that influencing your decision to carry on?
2: Well, I want to carry on. I'm not sure if I can get as far as he did, but okay. Yeah, carry on.
0: Here we go. For $200, Paula Lindsay and Matt and John and Crystal and Clayton and Marlene. Name that tune.
3: What?
4: Oh. Oh my gosh.
3: Oh.
2: I'm getting a message, maybe? No.
1: Now, this is the perfect time. If you know Paula Lindsay in Yorkton or any of her coworkers, this is the perfect time to be texting her, yeah. Facebooking her, and saying, hey, wait, I know what that was.
2: Okay, well, I have a guess.
0: What is it?
2: Sorry. Just hang on.
0: That's okay.
1: It's okay.
2: Okay.
0: To me, it sounded like someone blowing up a balloon, but I...
2: I have a couple. I'm getting messages.
0: Okay, good. Okay, well, let's workshop some of these. I can't say yes or no, but I might say a noise that means no. Like, you know?
2: Okay.
0: Like, for example, what are some of the messages you're getting?
2: Well, one of them is Steppenwolf.
0: Any other ones?
2: The other one is the Beatles. Oh, no.
3: That's not great.
2: No.
3: Okay. Well
2: yeah.
3: I guess, can you throw out a band name and a song title?
5: It seems like an older one.
2: Yeah, I'll just go with Steppenwolf, Born to Be Wild, even though I know what's wrong, but...
0: Paula, let's hear that again. Let's just hear it again.
2: Okay. I have no idea.
0: I
1: hear where you heard that because it sounds motorcycle-y.
0: It does have a motorcycle feel. Sure, you'll have to say this. I don't even know the band myself. It is...
1: Lifehouse, Hanging by a Moment.
2: Oh, okay.
1: Wow. So a lot newer. Yeah.
0: Wow. Did you guys have fun?
2: Yeah.
0: For the first time in my entire life, I'm so glad I don't live in the city of Yorkton because you would raise my taxes after we did that. You guys, thanks for playing. Hope you guys have a great day, okay?
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2: Okay, Woody, fact number one. I don't think we've ever had a worse construction season in our city.
3: I believe this to be true.
2: Like, there's so many road closures all happening at the same time because the weather delayed things, yada, yada.
3: I thought last year was bad. Somehow this year seems worse already.
2: Fact number two. Our road rage and angst has never been higher.
3: Just makes mathematical road rage sense.
2: The thing is, being mad doesn't get you there any faster. It's a line I say to my husband all the time. I'm sorry, I'm telling you. And I've put it into a catchy form using AI. Now, of course, I was inspired by some of the TikToks you've been sending me lately, like this gem.
4: Don't put avocados in my butt. No, don't put avocados
3: good
4: in
3: advice.
4: My butt. I've told you several times.
2: There was also this one.
4: Don't put butter in my butt.
3: Same theme.
2: No, those aren't hard enough. I used the line, being mad doesn't get you there faster. Plugged it into AI, but I wanted something that you can crank.
3: Okay.
2: Something you can crank to actually take your road rage trigger and use it wisely.
3: Okay.
2: Ooh. Oh, traffic getting you down? You're going to crank this.

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2: This is Adam from Rostern.
3: Hey, Adam, how's it going in Rostern?
2: It's like Corner Gas, only not nearly as funny.
4: Oh, all right. What's on your mind, Adam?
2: Well, you wanted to know what kind of thumb people have other than the green thumb or whatever.
3: Yeah, I got a meat temperature thumb.
4: Yeah.
3: I can tell that meat, I don't have to put a thermometer in. Mm-hmm. I have a thermometer thumb.
2: I don't know if I ever want to hear the words meat and thumb in the same
4: I don't want to hear meat again. Thumb again either. Nope, now we know that.
2: That frightens me a little bit. I have a trip planning thumb.
4: Oh,
3: really?
2: Whenever we're going on a trip, me or anybody else, it always falls to me to plan it. And I find the flights or the itinerary, and I figure out costs, and I figure out what we're going to do, and I put it all in a spreadsheet because I am a giant nerd.
3: Wow.
2: Yeah, like I made a spreadsheet that I figured out all the costs for gas in every state to drive through, average price, and how much it would cost depending on which vehicle we took.
4: Wow, that's crazy.
2: I need a life.
4: Wow. You know what? God bless you, trip planners, because I don't even know how to use Excel. I cannot figure it out.
2: And the best part about it is that if anybody argues over what we're going to do, we do what I want to do because I'm the one who figured out how much money you needed.
4: I love that. You're kind of the lord of the trip.
0: Drums. Bass. Guitars.

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1: Andrea, what's going on?
2: Well, I heard you, you know, asking about what I wouldn't buy at a garage sale.
3: Yeah.
2: And that would be a bed or a mattress.
1: Okay, interesting.
2: Unless it's 6 foot tall and gives massages, I'd like to sleep alone.
1: Oh, do you mean because it might have some little things attached?
2: Yeah. And these days it's way more prevalent than it used to be. So I don't want to take any chances.
3: Yeah, but I tell you, I've said it before, I'll say it again. You get yourself a nice adult bed bug. You stick it in a little pill bottle from a pharmacy with a cap. And you take it with you.
2: That's
3: on the road.
2: Six or eight arms of massages?
3: Yeah. Well, no, but then you take it with you to the hotel, and the second that you book into the hotel, you just show them the bed bug. You'll stay for free.
1: Yeah. That's not a thing. None of that, what you just said, is a thing.
2: No, that's not nice to do.
1: Oh, and by the way, don't take any advice from Woody, because I've seen him pick up more than one ditch mattress, okay?
2: Oh. I just want to sleep alone. That's my thing.
0: Wake up! 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
2: Sherry and Woody, how's it going?
3: Perfect. Like, if we were a Bob Ross picture, we'd be a happy accident. Is that what they call it?
4: Yeah, well, I think people have described us as that, yes.
2: The happy accident.
3: That's what a happy accident. That was my middle name, actually, was accident.
4: Oh, God. What's up, Brian?
2: Well, I'm just calling to tell you why I hate garage sales.
4: Oh, okay. We're talking about where we draw the garage sale line.
3: Mm-hmm.
2: Oh, I can't stand them. I drive past. Free coffee or not, I just keep right on going.
3: Can I level with you?
2: Yeah.
3: And I know this is going to drive people bonkers. I fill up my trailer right to the brim every year with stuff, and I take it directly to the garbage dump.
4: Woody?
2: Yes.
3: Yeah, no, I throw it out. Yes. I don't care. You know what? You want, and God bless those guys at the dump that walk up to me and say, "You're going to throw that away?" I'm like, "No, you want it?" In fact, when I pull in with my trailer into the garbage dump, yeah, there are people that follow me. I'm like, "Hey, can I go through that first?" "Yeah, sure, go for it."
2: There was a television show, Married with Children.
3: Yeah.
4: Oh, yeah.
2: And Peggy Bundy would always go to the garage sales, and she had their garage and a storage locker full of stuff.
3: Yeah.
2: And that's when Al opens up the garage and shows her all what she'd bought and that it's not being used. And he calls it the biggest dummy sale. And what it is you buy something, you're a dummy. The next guy buys it from you at your garage sale, he's a bigger dummy. And it keeps going like that until somebody won't buy it and you got to throw it away and you're the biggest dummy.
4: Aw, you hear that, Woody? We have a way out of being the current biggest dummies.
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1: Carmen, what's going on?
2: I'm just calling about the garage sale, like no-nos.
1: Okay, there's a line. We all have a line, right?
2: Yeah. So mine is food. I will not buy food at a garage sale. I don't know why people sell it. Shoes, because it grosses me out to think people wore their bare feet in there.
3: Yeah.
2: And anything really like personal hygiene related. Mm-hmm. So like water, like I saw somebody with like a water flosser and I was like, gross.
3: No.
2: No.
3: Like I wear shoes till there ain't much left of them, eh? So there's never an opportunity for me to put them in a garage sale. Also, I think my rule, I'm developing this as we talk about this today, because I actually never had a set of guidelines, and I realize now maybe I do need a code of conduct.
1: Yeah.
3: I think bare skin. That's my line. If whatever you're selling touched your bare skin.
1: Oh, I thought you meant I will buy bare skin, but nothing else. And funny, that was odd. My community garage sale the weekend. So many bare skins.
3: So many bare skin rugs. They're just everywhere.
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0: 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Guess Who?
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2: Hey, we've got Colin on the line.
3: What's up?
4: Well, I mean, you guys, we're on this talk about all the things that are old as new again.
3: Yeah, the hacky sacks are back.
4: Yeah, the hacky sacks are back. My kids got hacky sacks. They play it all the time.
3: Now, do they play properly, all standing around, kicking it back and forth, or do they play the game I used to play with my little sisters, which was called hacky tag, where I just throw the hacky sack at them real hard.
2: You whipped it at them, yeah.
4: I would say it's a solid mix of both. You know, they play real hacky sack. Okay. And then when somebody screws up, they throw it at them, that person that screwed up. So it's a mix of both. But also, they have this thing at school where it's called, like, circus arts, but it's all just the old crap we had when we were growing up that we played with.
2: Like what?
4: They have pogo sticks, and it's, like, apparently a circus thing. I'm like, we just had that because, like, we got told to get outside and we wanted to jump to the moon.
3: That's how, that's how I actually got to school. The days I missed the bus was on a pogo stick.
2: That would be way slower than walking or running.
4: Hey, wait, I want to see Woody on a pogo stick now.
3: That's a real bad decision.
4: There'd be a lot of stick and no pogo.
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1: It's Donna calling.
2: Hey, what's going on?
1: I was just calling about my skillful thumb.
3: Oh, what type of thumb you've got?
2: Yeah, this is going beyond the green thumb thing.
1: I have got a eject thumb, or like a get rid of stuff thumb.
2: Oh, you're a clean out thumb.
1: Yes, and when it's clean out, it's like, let's get a bin in the yard and just do like a major like purge of stuff in the house.
2: Right.
1: Not a garage sale person, because I just do not, I don't have the patience.
3: No,
1: so
3: me neither.
1: Like, you know what?
3: You and I are the same human being.
1: Yeah.
3: I actually, what I'll do is I will load up my trailer right full of stuff, right full of stuff that anybody else would put in a garage sale.
2: Yeah.
3: And I drive in front of garage sales and I stop and I say, you pitiful all who are here buying other people's junk. Look at this stuff you may have bought at my house.
2: Right.
3: But nay, I am going directly to the garbage dump and you can't buy any of it.
2: Woody, how many times this week has your truck been egged?
3: Egged and keyed 3 times.
2: Both. Wow.
3: Yeah.
0: Hear the hits, then see the hits.
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3: I try to, yeah.
2: Okay. You are a talented lady. All right. Are you ready?
3: I'm ready.
2: Here we go. Take a deep breath. It was a great deep breath. Normally when I tell people to take deep breaths in this game, they don't take the deep breath.
4: Yeah.
3: I take the deep breath.
2: You do. You take it every time. Here we go.
3: All right.
2: For $50, Mara Schrader from Creative Options, with the help of Carrie from Russell Metals and all the people at Russell Metals who got carried there today by Mara Schrader. Name that tune.
5: This is what it sounds like.
3: Doves Cry by Prince.
2: Yeah. Doves Cry When They Cry. I guarantee, because of how caring you are, Mara, when doves cry, you also shed a tear.
4: Aww.
3: Yes, absolutely.
2: Yes.
4: Well,
2: okay, that was fun.
4: Yeah, that was good. So, Mara, I mean, you're on the board. You've got $50. Do we have to ask you what you're doing here?
3: No, let's keep going.
2: Here we go. For $100, Mara Schrader, name that tune.
3: Yeah,
2: you're good. You're there. You're there.
3: I know the song. I can't think of who sings it.
2: Just keep singing it.
3: Always something there to remind me.
2: And who sings that song?
3: Oh, my God. Oh, my God. I can picture him.
2: Yes.
4: Come on, Russell Metals crew. Somebody.
2: Someone. Come on, Russell Metals crew.
3: Naked Eye. Naked Eye.
2: And what's the song? You said it, it's fine. You said it all. She said it, Sherry.
4: Yeah.
2: She said it. It was in a roundabout way you said it, but you said it.
4: Absolutely.
3: Okay, I got my little, oh my God, I'm getting like text messages from like thousands of people. And
2: thousands? That's a lot of people.
3: Wow. like five people.
2: That's, yeah, you know, five people, thousands of people. A little different, but that's okay. It means that you're excited, they're excited, the Russell crew, Metals crew is excited. People at Creative Options, do you have an office?
3: I work at a home, but there is an office.
2: Though. Well, they're probably excited also.
3: Yeah.
2: All right.
3: I hope so.
2: You guys have $100. I think you should probably go for $200.
3: Mama needs a new pair of shoes, so let's go for $200.
2: Wow. Mara showed us a different side here, Sherry.
4: Ooh, ooh.
2: Okay, here we go. For $200, Mara Schrader and a cast of thousands, or maybe five, that is too large to list. Name that tune.
3: Dreams by Fleetwood Mac.
2: That was not even a hesitation. Wow.
4: Okay, like that's more like it, Mara.

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2: Hey guys, it's Emily.
3: How are we?
2: I'm good. How are you?
3: Good. I just had to really think about it. Do an internal checklist.
2: I heard we're talking about old school hobbies making a comeback.
3: Yeah.
4: Yeah, like Woody mentally checking his entire body there. That was weird. What is like an analog offline hobby that your kids have gotten into?
2: My kids are really into yo-yos right now.
4: Oh, classic. Yes.
3: I went through a spell. Didn't you go through? Doesn't every generation go through a yo-yo spell?
2: Yeah, they're looking up YouTube videos and like learning how to like walk the dog and all the different tricks that you can do. And I remember being able to do it, and it's so much harder as an adult.
4: Okay, but we never had YouTube, so you had to watch older kids or whatever to learn these tricks.
3: Just go
2: a million times and just practice in your room because we had no phones. We weren't distracted by anything.
3: That's what the school bus was for.
2: Yeah,
3: the school bus. We didn't have Google. All we did is we'd walk to the back of the bus and talk to the meanest kid in the back seat, and he'd tell us all about everything we needed to know.
4: That's right.
3: We didn't have to Google nothing. He'd say, "Hey, Jimmy, where do babies come from?" And he'd tell us the story. "Hey, Jimmy, how do we walk the dog?" He'd show us.
4: Yeah, and until Woody was like 23, he thought babies were made using a stapler, because Jimmy was also misinformed.
2: Oh, my God.
0: Waking up with Sherry and Woody.
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5: We have hit the first full weekend of June, a month that brings a new CFL season. Although we're waiting for the Riders, right? June 13th, Saturday, next weekend, our first big game. June also brings the end of the school year in a few weeks, and there's a lot of students happy about that. And it brings Bruce Springsteen.

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2: Cabbage Patch Dolls were flying off toy shelves. Hulk Hogan was dropping the leg drop, and Miami Vice was making pastel suits somehow look really cool. 1984. And this is the year of Ghostbusters on the big screen. And we lived in fear of Skynet also, thanks to The Terminator. Kevin Bacon was on there dancing in Footloose. So many great movies in 1984, and so many great songs too. If you were a mega fan of Duran Duran, this next song, when they released the single for it, it was released with six different covers, one for each band member and an additional one for the entire band. Do you have all six of Wild Boys from Duran Duran?

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4: Long before you could ever purchase tickets online, you would line up outside of a theater, and I did for this one in 1985. 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
7: It's in Russia.
4: In Russia against Ivan Drago. That fight would come for Rocky only after Apollo Creed, spoiler alert, dies in his fight against Drago. And of course, this was James Brown bringing out Apollo Creed in that movie, Living in America.

0: 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Brass, yeah, that is a Northern English expression for money. It's just a little of the British slang in the lyrics of Brass in Pocket. Another line is, got bottle? Well, that's slang for got courage. 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
1: Everywhere. Big bus, no big deal here at First Student. This is where you get to try to drive a school bus. Justin, you're not kidding. There's a bus right in front of us. There's pylons around it. How is this going
2: to
1: work?
2: We got 40 feet of yellow for you to get behind the wheel. Come down, see us down at 140 4th Avenue East. Jack 94.5 is here. And we've got a bus here teaching you that it's no big deal to get behind the wheel of a bus. And we want everybody to come down. We're growing. We're hiring. We do charters. And it's the best place to work, honestly.
1: When you think about it, though, you are driving all of these kids to school every day. That's got to be so rewarding.
2: Absolutely. I mean, the drivers do it for the kids, right? Who doesn't love kids? Who doesn't love coming to work and getting a smile, a fist bump, a high five from a kid who's excited to see their bus driver? So, fantastic job for sure.
1: Make those wheels go round and round. Try it for yourself today. Big bus, no big deal here at First Student Canada.
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8: Hey, it's Amanda. We are at First Student Canada, 4th and McKay, just one block south from Ross. And you'll see us with the big orange Jack tent. There's a big school bus right in front of us. And these pylons, Justin, what is going on?
9: Well, we want to make it safe for everybody, and we're trying to highlight the fact that driving school bus is a great gig, you know. 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Come on down.
8: Who wouldn't love to drive a school bus, though? To me, that sounds so rewarding, getting close with the kids.
9: 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We drive for all different school divisions, so depending on what you support, we've got a job for you.
8: It's a big bus, but it's no big deal. Come try it for yourself. Bring your license. I'm going to try it. So we'll see if these pylons can stand after at First Student Canada.
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0: Oh, what a great song still. Billy Idol, who loves performing now, still calls it a lot of fun 50 years into his music career.
1: Still a lot of fun. I mean, that's what's great. The music, my music hasn't got old. Those songs just don't seem to get old. I still enjoy performing them, you know, and I don't know what it is. They've got legs.
0: Saw him recently on the American Music Awards. He sounds great still, too. 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
1: Wouldn't you love a job where you get weekends off, you have all summer off, if you want, or if you want to pick up extra work? Hey, you got that option too. Justin, tell us what it's like driving a big school bus, because it's a big bus and it's no big deal, right?
2: Absolutely no big deal. Greatest job ever. You get to smile every day. We're an absolutely great company. I've been with the company 14 years now. A lot of our support staff have been around, some as long as 37 years. So great job, great place to work, and what a good gig to have working with kids.
1: I feel like if you have kids of your own, this would be great hours too.
2: Absolutely. Not only is it great hours, you can bring your own kids on the bus as well. So that's a perk for stay-at-home parents.
1: And it is a big bus with no big deal, and they're going to prove it to you. Swing them by. First student here. We're at 4th and McKay, just one block south of Ross. And you can test drive a school bus. Seriously?
2: Absolutely, you can. Come on down.
1: What time are we here till?
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I want to take you back a few years to Shake the Lake in front of the Connectus Art Center. Do you remember Mickey Thomas leading Starship? Well, if you were there, of course you do. Mickey Thomas, back in 1979, actually was on lead vocals of this song here, too. From Alvin Bishop Band. Pretty hard not to pick him up in that song now, is it? Now that you know. Love Mickey Thomas, the way he performed at Shake the Lake a few years ago. You remember when they performed Sarah? Starship now on the Totally Awesome 80s Show.

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3: 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Don't go far. Michael Jackson will have you moonwalking in no time at all. There she is, Kim Carnes, just walking into the studio, adjusting her mascara to her legendary Betty Davis eyes. That's on the way. And power up the giant fan that every 80s rock act seemed to have at center stage so their hair would blow beautifully as they sang. Because, well, hair was large in the 80s, right? Remember John Bon Jovi and the gang? You give love a bad name. 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

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It's a three-part docuseries that dives into that 2005 trial heavily, too. That was left out of the movie that has now made more than $800 million globally. A sequel to that movie is in

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1: Hey, it's Amanda at First Student. Just off 4th and McKay, one block south of Ross. They have a big yellow bus in the parking lot waiting for you to try and drive it. Dale, tell us what it's like driving school bus.
2: It's very easy. It looks intimidating, but we'll teach you how to drive it correctly.
1: What I really like about First Student is you as a trainer, you drive school bus. We have other trainers here who also drive school bus. You have people who actually do the same job that you're going to be doing, showing you the ropes.
2: That's correct. We'll start you off, give you introduction to the bus, and make it easy for your transition for you.
1: It's a big bus, and it really is no big deal if you're thinking about driving school bus, because, I mean, let's face it, you guys have the best work hours possible. What would you say to them?
2: Absolutely. Come on down. It is. You get your summers off.
1: If you want, because you guys charter buses, too.
2: Absolutely. Yes, they're always available for making extra money if you need. Come on down.
1: First Student.
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1: Everywhere. Hey, it's Amanda at First Student. It's a big bus, and it really is no big deal. Come try it out for yourself. I mean, if I can drive the bus, I know you can drive the bus. And it really isn't intimidating. I had the bus trainer, Rebecca, right beside me the whole way. Rebecca, you were so patient. You were so kind. And you also drive school bus, too.
9: Yes, I do.
1: What is the most rewarding part of your job?
9: The kids. I love the kids. Every day is different. Teaching them how to sit and be good bus riders.
1: And it's a really important job that you do because you get become a part of their everyday life.
9: Yes, definitely. The kids said I'm the bus mom.
1: Everybody needs a bus mom. If you want to be a bus mom or a bus dad, come try and drive a bus yourself today with First Student, the best hours possible. And if you have kids, you can bring your kid on the bus too, right?
9: Yes, correct. You can bring your kids with you. So you never have to look for a babysitter and you're only working part time. So you get to be home and spend time with your kids the whole time.
1: Sounds like the best job ever. Come try and drive this bus at First Student.
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11: 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What, Chewy? No, we're not swapping out the intro music with Hungry Like a Wookiee. And by the way, it's Hungry Like a Wolf.
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0: Bit of a story behind that song from Kim Carnes, Betty Davis Eyes. You know how it starts? It's unmistakable when you hear that first lick come on. You know the song immediately, and that was intentional.
1: We rehearsed at least 3 days for Betty Davis Eyes. Bill Como, my keyboard player, came up with the lick that is so instrumental in that record. We all heard it and went, that's it. That's it. Perfect. It's such a collaborative effort. Everybody in my band just chimed in and played perfectly. And the next day we cut it live, second take. And that's the version that we ended up using. Just a rough mix, which, again, my philosophy, I love rough vocals. I love rough mixes where you just put everything up and go with your gut. And it worked.
0: Indeed it did. Kim Carnes on Betty Davis Eyes. I'm Greg Morgan on the Totally Awesome 80s Show. No fooling now, it's Def Leppard.

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1: Hey, it's Amanda. I am at First Student. Until 1 today, you can come drive a big yellow bus. But it's no big deal, right, Justin?
2: 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See what it's like. It's not that scary.
1: 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But what about summers off? What if you want to make some extra cash?
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1: 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Right off of 4th and McKay, one block south of Ross.
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2: This one may be a one-hit wonder, but it was a huge hit. Number one on the U.S. Billboard Hot 100. That's a huge feat for any Canadian band in the 80s. Was also a top 10 hit, number one in Canada. I'm talking about the band Sheriff and When I'm With You. Lead singer Freddie Kersey performed the soaring vocal at the end that, well, I'll let him tell the story with the producer of the record about hitting that final note, landing it for so long.
3: Hey, here's the note, but this is different on this version.
4: The album version is a single version.
3: Yeah.
4: I re-sang it.
3: That's right. For the remix.
4: That's right, for the single. Yeah.
3: And because you didn't know where the end was.
4: I just kept singing.
3: You just kept singing, and Stacey was supposed to fade you out. You never fade you out.
4: And he kept it.
3: So here it is. Still pretty long.
4: Yeah. That's when I was a youngin'.
3: That's right.
2: Pretty wow. Incredible note,
3: incredible.
2: Isn't it? Wow. Sheriff, a number one song of the Totally Awesome 80s Show.

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0: Jack.

Got a request here from Diane. Greg, can you please play Psycho Killer Talking Heads? Diane, for you. Thanks for dropping by the Jack 94.5 Facebook page and leaving me a note about that one. I got that one on the way. Also a little Prince, some medic work, and now Huey Lewis in the news. The heart of rock and roll on the Totally Awesome 80s Show.

0: Greg Morgan on the Totally Awesome 80s Show with Madonna. Hold on loosely, because 38 Special is next. But let's go to an interview they gave Much Music. Remember Much Music here in Canada in the 80s? We all tuned in for celebrity interviews, and 38 Special was on there, and they talked about how the Cars influenced them in the 80s.
1: And I talked a lot of times before about how much of an influence in a subtle way the Cars were on us when they came out, because it was all of a sudden this new sounding type of music that was a little bit foreign to your ear when you first heard it, but that you could take a very simple and very elementary style of rock and roll music and put great melody to it and make it something that's very successful and very unique. And you kind of learn that simplicity maybe is the best way sometimes.
0: 38 Special became very fond of Canada when they came here in the 80s. Friended Bryan Adams. He worked with him on a number of songs, including Teacher, Teacher, which he co-wrote. Remember that on the soundtrack for Teacher? Here's 38 Special.

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1: Hey, it's Amanda at First Student. We are at 4th Ave and McKay, one block south of Ross Ave, and you cannot miss us. We got the big Jack truck and a big yellow bus out in front that, Justin, you're saying we can actually drive?
2: Yeah, get behind the wheel. It's 40 feet of yellow. It's a lot of fun. It's great to be up high and see everything nice and safe. Great, great job for anyone that's looking for a part-time gig. You can almost make about $100 a day, so come on down and drive the big bus.
1: The best work hours as well, because what are the perks? 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
1: At First Student, come see what it's like to actually get behind the wheel of a big yellow bus. I did it, and honestly, you can do it too. If I can do it, you can do it. There's so many mirrors. I think I can see more around this bus than I can see in my own vehicle. Try it out here at First Student until 1 today.
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David Bowie in 1987. He recorded that song with Tina Turner for a Pepsi commercial. The audio is not the greatest. It's kind of been lost, but he plays a mad scientist in that commercial who creates the perfect woman who happens to be Tina Turner. I miss David Bowie. He was ahead of his time. Man, that guy was terrific. It's Greg Morgan on the Totally Awesome 80s Show. 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
3: Do you remember the favorite show growing up? Moonshine Woody, did you have one?
4: Saturday morning, Flipper.
2: Yes, yes. I had no idea dolphins were so smart.
4: Dolphins are one of the smartest animals on the earth.
3: And sadistic. They're actually not nice to each other.
2: Nope.
3: Look it up, what
2: there
3: they
2: are,
3: do to
2: there
3: each
2: There are
3: other.
2: Gangs, yep.
4: They're quite mean to lots of people that show up and try to sleep with them, too.
3: Yeah, they do not like the people, even though they look like they have that smile. Evil. You know what's crazy? I don't think these shows would hold up today, though. The shows we love, if we watched them today, I don't know if it would work.
4: There's no way. I tried watching them a little while ago. No. Magnum P.I. does not make it. That's why they remade it.
2: But now, come on. The science and the storyline of MacGyver, that still holds up, right?
4: The science, not quite the same.
3: Not quite the same.
4: Chewing gum and a fish hook and a piece of tinfoil, and he was able to get out of that bank vault.
3: Yeah.
4: That's amazing.
3: He sent a signal to space with that little contraption. Yeah.
4: Absolutely. Mind you, the A-team was just as good. Locked them in a barn with every piece of welding equipment and steel rods and cutters so they could just get out of the barn and, you know, save the day.
2: Yes.
3: Build an entire siege vehicle out of barn
4: Absolutely.
3: Wood.
4: We'll turn that combine into a road warrior.
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2: 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I'm going to do something right now, and let's see if Jen starts crying.

0: And every sing along, everyone. I'll make a new friend.
1: No. Just stay with your family.
0: Maybe tomorrow, Jen. I'll want to
1: so
0: carry
1: sad.
0: On.
1: So sad.
0: So you were just saying that was your favorite show, but you wish The Littlest Hobo would just stay.
1: I would cry after every episode. Just stay with the family. They love you.
0: 306-936-JACK. Donna, what was your show?
2: I am going to be 60. I am 60. And okay. I'm just saying that there wasn't a lot of selection of TV back then.
3: No.
2: But every lunch hour, every kid that went home watched The Flintstones.
0: Oh, yeah.
2: But I would sit and watch MASH and Gunsmoke with my dad.
0: Yeah.
2: Because there wasn't all those cable shows. Like, we didn't have what we have now, all the technology.
0: I know. And if the show was on at 7, then you had to be there at 7.
2: You turn the TV on and it was there.
3: And let's remember, there was one TV in the house. And if dad says, we're watching MASH, well, that's what you're watching.
2: The only thing is, there was no remote. So if dad got up and turned the TV, then you're done. That's it.
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1: Hey, it's Amanda at First Student. Look at this. The sun is out. Beautiful day to try and drive a school bus. I mean, I did it, and it was so much fun. And you'd be surprised about how much you can see while driving a school bus, Justin.
2: 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Drive the bus. It's not a big deal at all.
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2: 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And again, we've mentioned a lot, but you get summers off, weekends off, and every school holiday as well.
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1: 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Love this.
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1: We are driving big buses, and it's no big deal. Big bus, no big deal. Try it out for yourself at First Student. Have you ever thought about becoming a school bus driver? I'm standing here with Assistant Manager Andrew, and how long did you drive bus for?
14: I drove bus for 4 years before I started working in the office to support all of our drivers and students.
1: So there is many ways to move up within this company.
14: Yes, I drove, as I said, for a long time. I enjoyed driving, but then an opportunity came up to support our drivers and our students and help in dispatch and support behavior on the bus. And I've been loving doing that and moved into a new role here just recently.
1: Well, congratulations to you. And we've been talking a lot about that work hours. How is that for you?
14: It was great when I was going to school myself. I was able to drive the bus, go to my classes, and then go back and pick up the kids at the end of the day. So
1: that is perfect. So if you're going to school, if you're a parent, or if you're retired, this would be a job for you. And come try it out. Come try and drive the school bus. Big bus, no big deal here at First Student.
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2: On the text line, our favorite shows from our childhood. Young and the Restless. There's the Flintstones. James, what was your favorite show from your childhood?
3: The A-Team.
2: Who was your favorite character?
3: Mr. T.
2: I pity the fool.
4: Everyone loved Mr. T.
2: Mine was, who was the weird one?
4: Murdoch. He was
2: Murdoch.
4: The pilot.
2: I had a crush on Murdoch. I loved him.
3: Oh, Face was a good one, too.
4: He got the chicks, that guy, didn't he?
3: Oh, yeah.
2: James, is it any surprise that I ended up falling for the weirdo of the A-Team?
3: Yeah.
2: Look who I'm married to now.
4: You know, I'm sitting right here.
3: At least she's trying to say you're a weirdo.
4: She's the weirdo. This will take you back. In 1972, a crack commando unit was sent to prison by a military court for a crime they didn't commit. These men promptly escaped from a maximum security stockade to the Los Angeles underground. Today, still wanted by the government, they survive as soldiers of fortune. If you have a problem, if no one else can help, and if you could find them, you could hire the A-Team.
3: Then the song.
4: Dun, dun,

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1: Chicken wings, really? A bunch of food surveys. They have ranked chicken wings at the top. They are our favorite comfort food.
2: I would agree with that. They're delicious and wonderful.
1: They are so much work. You know how much work it is just to get one bite of meat?
2: Yeah, but it's a good bite of meat. There's enough sauce on there, you know?
1: Why don't you just eat a tablespoon of sauce? Just do that.
2: Just wait. Have you ever eaten a wing? Honestly, answer me. You've never even eaten a chicken wing.
1: No.
2: You have no basis to talk on this subject if you've never done it.
1: But I have watched people eat a chicken wing.
2: That's gross to watch people eat chicken wings.
1: Why? Why is it gross?
2: You've seen it, Jen.
1: Because it's a lot of work for one bite of food.
2: It's because there's a lot of spit and there's a lot of, like, there's bone and there's, like, gristle sometimes that hangs off.
1: I disagree. I don't think it's the best comfort food ever. But I want to know, what do you think is the comfort food you could eat forever? You'd never get sick of it.
2: Shady's texting in. He says, chicken wings, baby. And he's like, but just chicken wings, not babies.
1: No babies.
2: Like, don't eat
1: the babies.
2: The other white meat.
1: Aww.
2: Don't eat the babies.
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1: Hey, it's Amanda. We are at First Student wrapping up the day. Big bus, no big deal. And Justin, I can't believe I actually got to drive a school bus.
2: 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We're always hiring.
1: And this is great for people of any ages, too, right?
2: Absolutely. We've got young stay-at-home parents. We've got seniors. We've got people who have retired from a career of 30 years and drove school bus for another 20. So any age is good.
1: And you get to work with happy students.
2: Oh, they make you smile. I love hearing the stories from our drivers about all the kids and the stuff they do to make the driver's day.
1: And you guys have such flexible work hours as well.
2: Absolutely. We're super chill. It's a part-time job. You can come and go, and you can even be a snowbird and take holidays in the winter.
1: This is perfect. And it's the only job I know that actually you can nap during the day with.
2: Like I said before, we encourage napping.
1: Split shifts, what are those hours?
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2: This is Donna.
3: Donna, what's the comfort food you could eat for the rest of your life?
2: Peanut butter and jelly sandwiches after a really, really long day. There's nothing better than that. And they don't get old. Mm-hmm. And you don't run out. You could put it on buns. You could, if you have no buns, you could put peanut butter and cheese whiz on celery. Anything with peanut butter.
4: You could put it with anything.
2: Oh, anything. Anything, right? When you had that day and you don't want to cook, you don't even have to toast it. All you have to do is pull it out of the bag.
3: Donna, this might be insane, or maybe you're already there. Next level. Have you ever tried peanut butter on a burger?
2: I can't deny it.
3: It is delicious.
2: Here's one for you, Jen. Just listen to it. Peanut butter and cheese whiz on the hamburger in the center, in between the patty, and it is to die for. And if you really, if you're pregnant and you really want it.
4: I don't think she's pregnant.
2: Slice a pickle in there, in the center of the burger. So you cook one side, you cook the other side, the grill stays clean. The cheese, the peanut butter, and the pickle are in the middle.
4: You know, can I stop you guys right now? People are just, they're driving home starving to death, and you just make everyone super hungry right now, Donna.
2: Well, like I said, you know, we're conquering the world all at once, guys. I'm trying really hard. I am going for supper, and I'm going to have peanut butter.
4: That's good for you.
3: Yes, you must have peanut butter in your meal somehow. Donna, I'm drooling. Thank you.
4: But you're not pregnant, right?
3: No, I'm not pregnant.
4: Okay, just checking.
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2: If you could only eat one food for the rest of your life, what is it going to be? It has to be a comfort food.
3: Okay, well, Dean let us know that he would have a Jigs dinner. There's no explanation, so I had to look it up.
2: Yeah, okay, what is it?
3: It's a Newfoundland thing.
2: Huh.
3: It's often called a boiled dinner. Or a Sunday dinner featuring salt beef boiled with potatoes, carrots, turnips, and cabbage.
2: To me, it sounds like a stew.
3: But it's a boiled stew. Like they suck all the flavor out. Think about this, though. For the rest of your life, you're eating boiled cabbage, potatoes, carrots, and turnips.
2: Yum.
3: You are going to fart like all the time.
2: Well, maybe.
3: Do you remember, if you don't know this, Jen read somewhere that eating sauerkraut is healthy for you or something?
2: Yes, fermented food is so good for you.
3: Let me just say, it's not healthy for the marriage.
2: Yeah, those were really healthy farts.
3: The bedroom can be defiled. We'll say that.
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3: Thank you for the text, Carla in Hillsdale. She wants to hear some Eurythmics, but she's saying, this is a song we don't play enough. Would I lie to you? It's true, we don't play that song enough, do we?
1: Oh, I want to hear that too. Yeah. I'm with you, Carla.
3: This is for Carla and for Jen and for everybody.

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2: Laughing at some of the texts we're getting. If you had to choose, you can only have one food for the rest of your life, what would it be? Maxine Anderson says fries and gravy, but it's got to be a good gravy.
3: What's a good gravy?
2: She probably means homemade, but for some of us rebels, we want the one in the can.
3: That's you.
2: It's really good on French fries.
3: It's very salty.
2: Put some ketchup on that, you know?
3: Next level, what about KFC gravy?
2: Now we're talking.
3: Yeah. A friend of mine used to eat it out of the container with a spoon.
2: Like a nice beef pudding.
3: Yes, perhaps. She totally would. T-Roy, what's the comfort food you could eat forever?
4: I would probably have to say good old pizza.
2: I think that's pretty safe, right?
4: Yeah.
3: I think I'm with you, T-Roy. I love pizza.
2: And I guess you get the options of what kind of pizza. You'd have to be
3: I don't think so.
2: Whatever pizza you pick is pepperoni and cheese. That's what you
3: get. That's all you get. What would you pick on your pizza?
4: Oh, it'd be an olive dressed.
2: Okay, just don't say ham and pineapple, please, because it's a sin.
4: Well, there's pineapple on all dressed.
2: Sin.
4: Pineapple is good on pizza.
2: We need to cast out the demons from T-Roy. The pineapple demons need to come out of T-Roy today, Jen.
3: I'm with you. I would want pineapple and lots of vegetables and no meat.
4: Well, gotta have some meat.
2: Gotta have some meat,
3: nah.
2: Jen.
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3: 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I don't like to brag, but I got bins of steel. 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
2: You got some wontons, and usually you get a little bit of beef, you get some shrimp in there, you get a little bit of everything.
3: What about the vegetables? 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
2: This is bok choy, Jen, bok choy.
4: In the ones that we buy, there's cauliflower and broccoli.
3: I'm hungry. Why do we always do these kinds of discussions when I'm hungry?
2: Right now, everyone's like thinking, we don't even know what to have for supper. Now everyone's thinking, I think I want some more wonton soup tonight.
4: We order from the Peking House downtown.
2: Okay.
4: And I think it's one of the best war wontons anywhere.
2: Now, are you having people over tonight by chance for war wonton?
4: No, we had soup last night.
3: Okay. There you go.
2: I'm just trying to invite myself.
3: Yeah, that's
2: just
3: what he's doing.
2: Just trying to work myself in
0: there. Hear the hits, then see the hits.
1: But guess who? Tonight, Fastel Center.
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2: What's the comfort food you could eat forever? You'd never get sick of it. Debbie says chocolate or ice cream or chocolate ice cream.
3: That sounds good.
2: That does sound good at first, but 3 months later, chocolate ice cream. I don't think my body will like me.
3: Your body will become one of those ice cream machines with a handle.
2: Yes, that'll just be me.
3: That's so gross. Let's go to the phones. Hi, who's this?
4: This is Sean.
2: Hey, Sean. How are ya?
4: I'm good.
2: A study came out that said that chicken wings has been listed as the most popular comfort food.
3: It's good.
2: I don't personally agree. I think chicken wings are not worth the effort it takes to get one bite of meat. But but hey, it's just me. What is the comfort food you could eat forever? You would not get sick of it.
4: Chocolate chip cookies and milk. That's what it is.
3: Like every day for the rest of your life, just chocolate chip cookies and milk, nothing else.
4: Yep. I was just recently at a sportsman's dinner, and about 9:30, I decided to go home because I had cookies and milk at home.
3: You did? Okay.
2: The cookies, and this is an addiction. It is affecting your life.
4: It is. It was funny because I went looking for dessert at this function, and I didn't find any.
3: Like, what, in the back?
4: And I wandered in on the kitchen staff.
3: Oh.
4: Looking for dessert.
2: I need it. I need the cookies. Where are the cookies?
4: Yeah. And so I had to pretend that I was looking for deviled eggs instead.
3: What?
4: Grabbed one of them, popped it in my mouth, and then I left.
3: Farmer Sean, how old are you?
4: Well,
3: like 6 years old. You're like six.
0: Hear the hits, then see the hits.
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1: Do you remember when you were sick back in the day? You could make a bed on the couch. You would have your glass of orange juice and ginger ale, and you would watch The Price is Right.
2: It was so great. The prizes were just weak, though. Like, you won a toaster.
1: $17. You
2: know? And the showcase showdowns were always, like, huge.
1: Yes.
2: But you couldn't win those things. And then the people would say, like, $500, and it would be like $1.
1: Were you the $1 person?
2: I was the one. Were you the 501?
1: Yeah, I would guess a dollar more than the high. Anyway, the news is last week the highest single prize win ever
2: was like $75 this time.
1: No,
2: a new set of bikes.
1: Over $240,000.
2: Holy cow, what did they win?
1: It was a new game called The Lion's Share, and Vanessa, a retired Army veteran.
2: Yeah.
1: She won it. She won $240,000 bucks. And yeah, she was screaming and jumping all over the stage, just like we remember.
2: I haven't seen Price is Right for so long. That was a good show.
1: Mm-hmm.
2: But there's a lot of good shows that we grew up with that have emotional connection. I know right now, if I just say, there's a voice that keeps on calling
1: Don't even get me started about The Littlest Hobo.
2: If she sees that, she cries. Jen cries.
1: Just stay with the family. Don't leave. You're going to be alone.
2: It wouldn't be a show if he stayed.
1: You're going to be alone forever.
2: What was your show growing up? Let us know. 306-936-JACK.
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1: This song is so good. It's so good. I love it.
2: You're selling it pretty big right now.
1: You're going to love it.
2: Okay, well, now it's even, you're adding more.
1: And the smooth vocals of Errol Brown, it's so good. And yet, Errol Brown didn't like it. He didn't think it was good enough to be a hit.
2: Are we talking about Hot Chocolate?
1: You sexy thing.
2: You talking to me or are you talking about, or are you talking about the song?
1: I believe in miracles.
2: You sexy thing.
1: How? How could he think this wouldn't be a hit? I love it.

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2: Remember that one show back in the day? 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
3: Yeah, and the intros, if you think of the intros for some of the old shows like Star Trek Next Generation or
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2: They were so long.
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3: Knight Rider.
2: Oh, with Kit.
4: Knight Rider.
3: That's bringing yep. back some memories.
2: Yes. I don't know if either of those shows would hold up today.
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2: Rob in Moose Jaw, tell us about the show that you were obsessed with.
3: 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We are still hooked on the Big Bang.
4: 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Okay.
2: Oh, we never watched that.
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3: You've got to watch Seinfeld. 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
2: Right?
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3: 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They just natter on and nothing makes sense.
4: 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Are you talking about Seinfeld or are you talking about our show?
2: Hey, wait a minute. Wait.
4: Wait a second.
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4: Welcome to Brian Adams Radio, and I'm your host, Brian Adams. And it's great to have you here. We got 3 hours lined up, and this one's a good mix. Some songs you know inside out, some you might have forgotten you loved, and a few stories along the way that might surprise you. 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Tom Petty and the Heartbreakers, Running Down a Dream.

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Extreme, wholehearted. Now, everyone knows Extreme from more than words. But Nuno Bettencourt, unbelievable guitar player, that guy could do just about anything. Shred, groove, write, produced, and Wholehearted was their acoustic follow-up. And it still went top 10. Not easy to do when your last song was that big. All right, let's plug it back in with Robert Palmer, Simply Irresistible.

Jealousy from the album You Want It, You Got It. I wrote that tune with Lindsey Mitchell, and it was first released by Prism 2 years earlier in 1979. Peter Frampton once said he wrote Show Me the Way and Baby I Love Your Way on the same morning, sitting on a beach under a palm tree. I mean, I've had good days writing songs, but that's a pretty good one, Peter. Here's Baby I Love Your Way.

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David Lee Roth, Just Like Paradise. Now, when Dave went solo after Van Halen, there were a lot of expectations. And yeah, some people thought this one leaned a little more pop, but when you got Steve Vai on guitar and a top 10 hit, I'd say it worked out just fine. Now this next one, a bit deeper. You Two Where the Streets Have No Name, written about the divisions in Belfast, where your street could define your religion, your background, your whole identity. And Bono imagined a world where that didn't exist. And what a beautiful sentiment.

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Money for nothing and your chicks for free. Pretty sweet deal. That's Mark Knopfler with Dire Straits. You recognize the voice there singing I Want My MTV, right? That's Sting, who's better known as Sting. Next, we got Matchbox 20 and lead singer Rob Thomas. He had a great run and a good string of hits. But the Grammy-nominated Bent was the band's only number one. But let's play it anyway right here on Brian Adams Radio.

Hearts on Fire. The creation of that song was underway when we were putting Reckless together, but it didn't actually show up until the album Into the Fire. I think the song bridges the two albums really well. Now, once upon a time, reflecting on the fact that there were visible rock scenes that existed outside of, say, New York and Los Angeles, Huey Lewis made a comment that the heart of rock and roll is in Cleveland. Can you guess what classic tune was at the end of that comment? Well, here it is, the heart of rock and roll, Huey Lewis and the News, on Bryan Adams Radio.

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1: All right, let's talk about conference for a second, because rock and roll historically has never been shy about it. Big moves, big poses, big personalities, right? Then, look at Genesis in the 90s. One of the biggest bands on the planet at that point, where the lead singer basically says, yeah, I got no moves. And somehow, that becomes the hook. I Can't Dance came off the We Can't Dance album in 1991. And what I love about it

listening to Bryan Adams Radio. Here's something interesting about this next song. Man on the Moon wasn't built around a big obvious idea. It actually started with a guitar riff that Peter Buck had been sitting on for a while, and the band built up on it from there. Then Michael Stipe comes in with these lyrics that name drop just about everything from Elvis to Moses, mixing pop culture and conspiracy theories all into one stream of thought. And somehow, it all works. And that's the magic of REM. Here they are.

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14: Hey, it's Jason McCoy. 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

Man, you talk about taking nothing and turning it into something. Bruce Springsteen was evidently sitting around getting tired and bored with himself. So what does he do? He writes a song that rocks the entire world. Funny thing is, he wrote it because he was asked to come up with an additional song for Born in the USA. Talk about delivering. Dancing in the Dark was one of the very last songs written for the album. Up next, a band that had an embarrassment of riches on the songwriting front, and on this particular track, it's Stevie Nicks that both writes and sings. Rhiannon on Bryan Adams Radio. Yeah.

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Brian Adams Radio and a band that was originally formed under the name the Farris Brothers. And I think that's much less catchy. Thankfully, they didn't go for it, but under frontman Michael Hutchins, the band was larger than life, and it's right there in the name, a phonetic play on In Excess. Go big or go home, I guess. This next band is certainly up to that task. Never known for an understatement, this is Supertramp, and Roger Hodgson wrote this one when he was 19. Give a little bit on Brian Adams Radio.

That was me with Coming Home, Bryan Adams. Up next, some songs don't ease in, they just kick the door open. And this is one of those. The Cult always had that mix. They were a little bit post-punk edge, a little bit of hard rock swagger, and by the time Electric came out in 87, they teamed up with the producer Rick Rubin, who stripped back everything and made them sound bigger, louder, and a whole lot meaner. Wildflower is pure attitude.

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This is Brian Adams with 3 hours of the best rock and roll on the radio. You hear it right away with this one, a blend of southern rock and big radio hooks. 38 Special had roots in the southern rock scene, ties to Lynyrd Skynyrd and that whole world, but they leaned into something much more melodic, a little more polished, and it worked. Caught Up in You was their first big breakthrough. It cracked the top 10 in 1982, and suddenly they weren't just a regional band anymore, they were everywhere.

back in the early days hiding from love, but that's my re-recording of it. And hey, people, don't be hiding from love. Let yourself get caught. That's when the fun starts. 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Black Crowes, from their debut album,

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0: That's it. That's our show. Thanks for dropping by. Thanks for spending the time. It simply wouldn't be the same without you. Next week, same time, same place, with a bunch of new stories, some laughs, and some good old rock and roll. Keep smiling, keep rocking, keep rolling with the punches.
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So there is no Irish pavilion this year at Mosaic, but they have the Irish dancers at the Romanian pavilion. What a weekend in Regina. We're touring the world here. And I got the tunes for you with your Saturday night house party. Crank it up with Billy Joel. Still rock and roll to me.